0: where she go down. Shorty
1: contain clashes between rival groups of inmates at a prison in Sri Lanka.
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3: In eternal remembrance, Her Royal Highness Princess Patra Kittiyapa Narayantira Thepayawadi Gromaluang Rajasarini Siripat Mahawachara Rajatida. 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
1: 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This is the Global News, catching you up on the world today. NATO Security General Mark Rutte has demanded that the Allies put forward clear, concrete, and credible plans to reach the organization's spending targets at its annual summit in Ankara. Rutte made the remarks in the Turkish capital ahead of a two-day summit starting on Tuesday that comes at a crucial time for the alliance, with the United States scaling down its security role in Europe. Washington has been pressing allies to shoulder more of the spending burden. The 32 nations agreed last year to invest 5% of their gross domestic product on defense, 3.5% on their defense budgets, and 1.5% on roads, bridges, and ports, so troops and equipment can move faster in times of conflict.
8: Now, Spain endorsed the goal but said it could fulfill NATO's security requirements without spending so much. Some countries are still struggling to meet the alliance's old target of 2% of GDP. U.S. Ambassador to NATO Matthew Whitaker suggested last week, without elaborating, that the United States does have something in store for those who do not step up. On spending among European allies and Canada, Rutte said NATO estimates that they will invest a combined $258 billion more in defense in 2025 and this year than they have in previous years.
1: And 25 people have been killed and about 100 injured as security officials struggle to contain clashes between rival groups of inmates at a prison in Sri Lanka, marking the deadliest such violence in years. Authorities said the clashes began on Sunday between more permanent convicted prisoners and those under temporary detention at the prison in the coastal town of Negombo, about 35 kilometers north of the commercial capital city of Colombo. The prison holds about 2,400 inmates, according to data from the Department of Prisons.
8: Now, two prisoners died on Sunday and 38 inmates were injured. However, a second, more deadly round of clashes erupted on Monday morning, leaving 23 others dead, including six prison officials. Police riot control squads armed with batons and police special forces were rushed to the scene to control the riot. Now, a police bus carried the injured inmates to hospital, and dozens of people, including relatives of the inmates, gathered outside the prison and had to be held back by a police cordon. Chamika Gajanayake, media spokesperson for the Department of Prisons, told reporters near the prison that the fight broke out when the prisoners were being served breakfast. Gajanayake also described the cause of the violence as linked to drug trafficking.
1: And turning to other parts of the world now, the U.S. National Weather Service has said Typhoon Bavi, Super Typhoon Bavi, is crossing the Mariana Islands in the western Pacific Ocean, lashing Guam, Tinian, and Saipan, and blasting Rota with catastrophic winds. The service warned residents to take cover as the Category 5 storm moved through the island chain, parts of which are the U.S. Commonwealth of the Northern Mariana Islands and the U.S. territory of Guam. Guam is located about 6,116 kilometers west of Hawaii and 2,494 kilometers east of the Philippines.
8: The Weather Service said Bobby's eyewall was expected to make landfall at Rota shortly after dawn local time, with catastrophically destructive winds of up to 290 kilometers per hour. Now, gusts up to 346 kilometers per hour were also possible. Rota is the southernmost island in the Northern Mariana Islands and has a population of about 2,000. The islands of Guam, Tinian, and Saipan were expected to see conditions ranging from severe tropical storm to typhoon on Monday before winds began easing. The Weather Service said Bavi was producing intense showers with 30 to 51 centimeters of rain possible near the storm center, raising the risk of flash flooding through to tonight.
1: Now let's tune in some lighter stories with our next segment, Slice of Life.
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1: Today on Radio Thailand Slice of Life, bringing you a brighter day, we have gold rings dating back 2,000 years found during dig at a Thai archaeological site from the Associated Press. Now, two gold rings estimated to be around 2,000 years old were recently unearthed alongside human skeletal remains during an excavation at the Doi Ya Thong archaeological site in Thailand's Phetchaburi province. Archaeologists believe the burial belonged to a wealthy or high-status individual, adding to evidence that the site was used for elite ceremonial burials.
8: My favorite kind of burials. One ring bears an inscription believed to be in Brahmi script, an ancient Indian writing system. Experts provisionally translated the inscription as Pusara Kittasa, which means the one protected by Pushya, referring to one of the most auspicious zodiac signs in Indian astronomy. Now, the second ring is a plain gold band with no decorative pattern. Based on the rings, experts suggest the individual may have been a merchant from the Vaishya caste of ancient Indian society.
1: Now, about the archaeological site a little bit here. Doi Ya Thong is located about 130 kilometers southwest of Bangkok and was identified earlier this year after local residents discovered fragments of ancient bronze drums in a rice field. The site dates to Thailand's late prehistoric Iron Age, approximately 1,500 to 2,500 years ago.
8: So ancient, really. Since excavations began in February, archaeologists have uncovered 8 human skeletons, bronze and gold jewelry, pottery, and other artifacts. The discoveries collectively suggest that the site serves as a ceremonial burial ground for affluent or upper-class members of society. That's how I want to be discovered. And I hope that's what people think about me. Excavations are expected to conclude within about a month, after which the Fine Arts Department plans to display the archaeological discoveries to the public.
1: And those were our global reports, still to come in our business section. Japan's rice traders widely expect prices to keep falling over the coming months amid bloated inventories and discount sales.
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9: too soon you are, fair princess, from this land which loved you dearly. 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Now repose in the rewards of good deeds. We invoke the blessings of the Supreme Enlightened One on you, adorned with virtues of the Triple Jeweled Crown. Glenn Chatelier, on behalf of Radio Thailand.
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8: And with me, Benjamin Ruchopagan. 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
1: This is the Business News, taking you to the financial frontier. The Department of Foreign Trade estimates that this year's rice exports have the potential to exceed 7 million metric tons. Arada Phuong Thong, Director General of the Department of Foreign Trade, or DFT, said that although the El Nino phenomenon has raised concerns about agricultural production possibly falling short of targets, most of Thailand's agricultural output for the year has already been brought to market in substantial quantities. Therefore, she remains confident that overall production will not decline significantly. The department will also continue to promote marketing efforts both domestically and internationally to meet the food stockpiling needs of many countries around the world as they prepare for the impacts of El Nino.
8: Taking all these factors into account, Arada believes Thailand's rice exports will reach the target of 7 million metric tons by the end of the year. As of the latest figures, Thailand's cumulative rice export stands at 2.79 million tons. Current rice prices have increased significantly compared with 2 months ago. The price of 5% white rice has reached $497 per metric ton recently, representing a substantial increase compared with the same period last year. The Ministry of Commerce will continue to closely maintain price stability and market balance to prevent prices from rising to levels that could affect future market conditions. The Department of Foreign Trade has established an internal working group to study the situation in detail and develop specific measures to address the impacts of El Nino. The work will also cover other agricultural products to ensure that any problems can be addressed in a timely manner.
1: Moving on to Japan, Japan's rice traders widely expect prices to keep falling over the coming months amid bloated inventories and discount sales, according to a monthly survey of industry players released on Monday. The Rice Stable Supply Support Organization's Diffuse Index, gauging expectations for rice prices over the next 3 months, fell 4 points from May to 19 in June, marking the 9th consecutive month below the 50-point threshold. The index was calculated based on responses from more than 100 producers, distributors, wholesalers, and retailers in Japan. A reading below 50 indicates that more respondents expect prices to fall than rise. The current index ties with the record low seen in August 2014, when a bumper harvest the year before had left warehouses overflowing.
8: When asked what shaped their outlook for both prices and supply and demand conditions, 58% of respondents cited domestic inventory levels, while 23% cited rice procurement conditions. According to figures released earlier by the Ministry of Agriculture, Forestry, and Fisheries, Japan's private sector rice stock stood at 2.23 million tons at the end of May, up 51% year-on-year and roughly matching the record high set in 2014. The current situation follows a sharp price run-up that started in the summer of 2024 after extreme heat reduced the previous season's harvest.
1: Now, Broadcom has agreed to expand its partnership with Apple through 2031 to develop and supply custom chips, easing concerns over the iPhone maker's reliance on the chip maker. The chip maker, whose shares jumped more than 5%, has been supplying key components to Apple for a very long time, including radio frequency chips used in iPhones for connecting to cellular networks, Wi-Fi and Bluetooth connectivity chips, and other networking semiconductors. Apple accounts for about 20% of Broadcom's annual revenue, according to analysts, making it one of the chipmaker's largest customers. Despite developing its own chips, including the C1 modem, Apple relies on Broadcom for wireless and radio frequency components. The extended partnership reinforces Apple's strategy of locking in long-term supply agreements with key chipmakers to bolster the reliance of its supply chain.
8: Now, the companies in 2023 had announced a multi-billion dollar agreement for Broadcom to develop and manufacture 5G radio frequency components. The boom in inference, which is the process by which models respond to user queries, has made custom chips crucial, increasing the orders for advanced processors and intensifying competition. Apple relies on Taiwan's TSMC, the world's largest contract chip maker, for its in-house processors, including the M-series chips that power its Mac computers and the A-series chips in iPhones. TSMC has been stretched thin by surging demand from AI chip makers such as NVIDIA, which Apple CEO Tim Cook said in April had held back iPhone sales. Apple is also in discussions with Intel to manufacture some chips in the United States, though analysts have said that volume production is unlikely before late 2027.
1: And Microsoft is cutting about 2.1% of its workforce, or roughly 4,800 jobs, as the Windows maker restructures parts of its commercial and Xbox businesses, joining other tech titans in a wave of layoffs as they shift investments towards AI infrastructure. Big Tech's historic AI layouts are set to top $700 billion U.S. dollars this year and are piling pressure on companies to show returns from the technology and offset the rising costs of rolling it out across their businesses. Amazon and Meta platforms have also laid off thousands of employees this year. In a memo to employees, Chief People Officer Amy Coleman said AI was changing how work gets done by automating some routine tasks, but said the layoffs were part of a broader effort to realign resources and operating structures with the company's priorities.
8: Microsoft announced the cuts on Monday, following a nearly 23% slump in its shares in the first 6 months of 2026, which is their worst first half performance since 2022. The software giant earlier this year offered voluntary buyouts to about 7% of its U.S. workforce, or about 9,000 employees. Microsoft often trims jobs near the end of the fiscal year in June as it sets spending plans for the new year. Booming AI demand has powered growth at Microsoft's Azure cloud computing business, which was the exclusive seller of OpenAI's models until April. But the mounting cost of building data centers to run those services is squeezing its cash flows.
1: And those were our business reports for today. If you want to catch us online, search for Radio Thailand FM 88 on Facebook, Instagram, and TikTok. Next, we'll have more Radio Thailand news coming up.
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12: 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Thailand stands ready to support this vision, ensuring that by 2045, ASEAN become a resilient, innovation, dynamic, and people-centered community while strengthening cooperation with partners beyond the region.
13: Amid rising global threats and climate change, Thailand is moving forward.Strong, prepared, and resilient. 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
11: Thailand considers its role in promoting equality and freedom of expression.Within ASEAN, integral to the progress of the entire bloc, including it within the amazing Thai-ness Harmony Through Diversity slogan chosen for 2026, which is accompanied by the star concept. Throughout its membership in ASEAN, Thailand has acted as a regional pioneer for social and gender equality and a strong proponent for freedom of expression.Thailand was the first country in Southeast Asia to legalize same-sex marriage with the Marriage Equality Act, which officially came into effect in 2025. The legislation grants same-sex couples the same legal rights as heterosexual couples, including inheritance, adoption, and tax benefits, a major step for homosexual couples and a reflection of the nation's spirit of equality for all.Thailand has used the milestone to advocate for broader inclusivity through the ASEAN Intergovernmental Commission on Human Rights, or AICHR, going as far as providing its representative to the body a mandate to integrate progressive standards on gender into the AICHR Human Rights Work Plan 2026 to 2030. Hosting events like Bangkok Pride, which draws thousands of regional participants and diplomats,Thailand is actively encouraging gender equality within and beyond its borders. On the matter of freedom of speech, Thailand has participated in several ASEAN-EU policy dialogues on human rights.
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15: สนับสนุนข่าวโดยกฤษณาอะคาเดมี่เปลี่ยนคุณให้เป็นคนใหม่เพื่อก้าวสู่สังคมทุกระดับอย่างมั่นใจกฤษณาอะคาเดมี่ในเครือโรงเรียนกฤษณาการประชาสัมพันธ
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0: Fat News.
1: With the practical business perspectives that can help shape economic policy. Anutin said the government has been consulting business leaders to identify obstacles to investment and job creation, adding that many concerns stem from unnecessary procedures rather than a lack of incentives. He told the forum that the government is advancing the Thailand Fast Pass program to streamline investment procedures, improve coordination among agencies, and help quality investment projects move forward more efficiently. The prime minister also stressed that resilient supply chains depend on trust, transparent regulation, sufficient logistics, and cooperation among economies to keep markets open during periods of uncertainty. And he called for closer regional cooperation to improve connectivity and diversify supply chains across the Asia-Pacific. And according to Anutin, Thailand also supports high-quality free trade agreements, or FTAs, to provide businesses with greater certainty through clear rules, fair competition, and easier market access. The government will continue working with the private sector and looks forward to considering ABC's recommendations to improve the business environment, expand trade, and support sustainable economic growth across the region.
2: The government will use the Traffy Fondue platform as a complaints and assistance channel for over 45 million Thai workers, with the system expected to be fully operational between late July and early August this year. Deputy Government Spokesperson Pattarat Thongsaloigon stated that the Ministry of Labor and the Ministry of Higher Education, Science, Research and Innovation are jointly developing the platform to modernize public services. The system will enable workers to report issues and track assistance more easily, ensuring faster, more transparent, and more efficient responses. The platform will accept complaints on wage disparities, unsafe working conditions, layoffs, and unemployment concerns. It will provide a direct channel for workers to seek assistance and for the relevant establishments to respond promptly. The deputy spokesperson added that the system will also support Thai workers overseas, offering a safety mechanism and assistance channel accessible at any time. Pattarat added that digital technology will enhance the protection of Thai workers' rights, and the initiative demonstrates the government's commitment to addressing workers' concerns and improving their quality of life.
1: Meanwhile, the government says its anti-drug campaign is gaining momentum, with drug-related arrests rising by more than 20% over the past 8 months. Authorities are also expanding prevention efforts and rehabilitation programs to help users return to society. Government spokesperson Bachada Tanadidek said Thailand's anti-drug campaign has intensified through closer cooperation among government agencies in line with the Prime Minister's policy to dismantle drug trafficking networks. Between October 1st of 2025 and May 31st of 2026, officials raided roughly 16,400 drug networks and arrested about 203,600 suspects, an increase of 20.36% from the same period a year earlier. Officials also seized more than 997 million methamphetamine pills and 34.9 metric tons of crystal methamphetamine, along with large quantities of ecstasy and ketamine. Assets worth more than 7.6 billion baht linked to drug cases were also seized or frozen, targeting the financial networks behind drug trafficking. Around 40,400 drug users have entered rehabilitation programs. Prevention efforts have also been expanded through cooperation with nearly 3,000 communities, school police programs at more than 1,500 schools, and the DARE, which stands for Drug Abuse Resistance Education Program, which has provided anti-drug education to 250,000 young people.
2: The Ministry of Finance has confirmed that Thailand is fully prepared to host the 2026 annual meetings of the International Monetary Fund and the World Bank Group. The prestigious global financial event will take place from October 12th to 18th at the Queen Sirikit National Convention Center. Fiscal Policy Office Director Winit Wisit Tuwanaphum stated that the Ministry and the Bank of Thailand are working closely with the Secretariat of the meetings. A delegation from the IMF and the World Bank will arrive this month to officially inspect the venue, operating systems, and meeting programs. While the official seminar schedule is awaiting finalization from the IMF and the World Bank, Thailand plans to host parallel discussions. These sessions will provide an opportunity for representatives from Thailand and other ASEAN nations to present their perspectives on critical global economic issues. We need to emphasize that hosting this event, which includes parallel meetings of the G7 and G24 groupings, will boost global confidence in the Thai economy and enhance the country's international image. Compared to when Thailand first hosted the meetings 35 years ago, this event will highlight major advancements in communications technology and showcase Thailand's economic development over the past three decades at the newly redesigned Queen Sirikit National Convention Center.
1: In other matters, Natural Resources and Environment Minister Suchat Chomglin has ordered the demolition of 22 structures at Freedom Beach in Phuket Province as part of the government's campaign against the illegal occupation of state land. The action follows Prime Minister Anutin Chaimrikun's policy directing agencies to crack down on land encroachment and reclaim public land. Suchat said he instructed the Royal Forest Department to issue an order under Section 25 of the National Reserve Forest Act requiring occupiers to remove the structures by August 5, 2026. The affected site covers over 9 right of land within the Nakud Mountain Range National Reserve Forest. And according to the Royal Forest Department, occupiers were given an opportunity to present evidence before the order was issued, but officials found the information insufficient to overturn the findings. If the structures are not removed by the deadline, authorities will carry out the demolition in accordance with the law and recover the costs from those responsible. Appeals will not suspend enforcement unless otherwise ordered. Officials said the reclaim area will be developed into a recreational forest and public space while remaining under national forest regulations.
2: Those were our national stories. Up next in global news, India will supply supersonic cruise missiles to Indonesia as the Indian Prime Minister Narendra Modi starts a two-day visit to Jakarta.
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2: 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This is Global News, catching you up on the world today. Russia hammered Kyiv and the surrounding region with missiles and drones earlier today, killing at least 28 people and exposing Ukraine's critical shortages of U.S.-made air defense interceptors. Rescuers were digging bodies from the rubble of a Kyiv high-rise that was ripped open in the overnight bombardment. The latest attack came on the eve of a NATO summit where U.S. President Donald Trump is due to hold talks with Ukraine's President Vladimir Zelensky in a renewed push for peace. Ukraine's military was unable to down any of the 23 ballistic missiles fired by Russia, according to Air Force data, reflecting its increasing vulnerability to Moscow's strikes as its stocks of its prized Patriot missiles run out. Zelensky also has pleaded for interceptors, the only weapon in Ukraine's arsenal that can shoot down ballistic projectiles, whose high velocity and steep flight path make them difficult to stop. Speaking in his nightly video address, Zelensky said, quote, "It was simply absurd that in the modern world, production has still not been scaled up to the level actually required to protect people from ballistic terror." He added that Ukraine had the know-how to produce Patriot systems and just needed U.S. licenses to manufacture them.
1: China's military has test-fired a missile from a nuclear-powered submarine into the Pacific Ocean. The official Xinhua News Agency said a People's Liberation Army Navy submarine launched a missile carrying a dummy warhead towards international waters in the Pacific. Xinhua described the launch as a routine arrangement of China's annual military training and not as directed against any specific country or target. Chinese Foreign Ministry spokesperson Mao Ning said the launch was conducted safely in a standardized and professional manner throughout. Xinhua did not specify what type of missile China had launched. The Global Times, citing a military expert, said it was likely the JL-3, China's most advanced submarine launch missile, which debuted at a military parade last year. The missile could reach the continental United States from Chinese coastal waters, according to a Pentagon report. Pacific regional powers Australia, New Zealand, and Japan were given only a short period of advance notice about the test, which coincided with the signing of Fiji of a mutual defense pact between the island nation and Australia. Australian Foreign Minister Penny Wong told reporters at a news conference in Fiji that the test came in the context of a rapid military buildup by China.
2: India has said it will supply BrahMos supersonic cruise missiles and Astra air-to-air missiles to Indonesia, as Indian Prime Minister Narendra Modi started a two-day visit to Jakarta. Indonesia would be the third country to sign an agreement to buy the missiles, which are manufactured by BrahMos Aerospace Private Limited. The deal would mark a major expansion of India's defense exports and deepen strategic ties with Southeast Asia's largest economy at a time of growing competition with China for regional influence. BrahMos missiles, jointly developed by India and Russia, are among the world's fastest cruise missiles and can be launched from land, sea, and air platforms. The Astra Beyond Visual Range air-to-air missiles can be integrated on Russian-made Sukhoi fighter flights in the Indonesian Air Force. In March, Indonesia said it had entered an agreement with India to procure BrahMos missile systems, which is co-owned by the Indian and Russian governments. Interest in the BrahMos missile has grown since India's four-day conflict with Pakistan last year, when New Delhi used the weapon system to combat for the first time. India has already signed agreements to sell BrahMos missiles to Vietnam and the Philippines. It has received interest from more than half a dozen of other countries, including the United Arab Emirates.
1: Elsewhere in the world, the death toll from Venezuela's twin earthquakes has risen to 3,535, while nearly 18,000 people remain homeless more than a week after the disaster struck the capital and nearby coastal areas. Top lawmaker Jorge Rodriguez said the latest official tally showed 16,740 people injured and 17,854 left without housing after the June 24th quakes, which measured magnitudes 7.2 and 7.5 and struck within seconds of one another. The new figures underscore the scales of the disaster in and around Caracas and La Guaira, the coastal area hit the hardest, as criticism mounts over the government's response. Venezuela's Social Vice Presidency said at least 12,800 people were staying in 80 shelters across Caracas and La Guaira. Acting President Delcy Rodriguez has defended the government's handling of the disaster amid growing frustration among Venezuelans, who have described the response as late and inadequate. She said security forces will deploy immediately after the quakes and announced the creation of a new military unit to help tackle future emergencies and disasters. The United Nations said it was continuing to ramp up aid operations in coordination with the government in Caracas.
2: A commentary carried by North Korean state media KCNA today has criticized Japan's military expansion, saying it overseas aggression was, quote, not hypothetical but reality, and citing Japanese plans to develop unmanned submarines capable of anti-ship attacks. The commentary said the vessels could carry torpedoes and naval mines and be deployed near the coastlines of neighboring countries, allowing the launch of preemptive attacks on enemy ships in a conflict. It accused Tokyo of abandoning its long-professed doctrine of exclusively self-defense-oriented policy and transforming its military into a, quote, thoroughly offensive and aggressive force. KCNA also pointed to Japan's efforts to mass-produce domestically developed long-range missiles, pursue a new ballistic missile with a range of up to 3,000 kilometers, deploy upgraded anti-ship missiles and hypersonic glide weapons, and acquire foreign-made missiles, including U.S. Tomahawks. The commentary comes as North Korea has increasingly highlighted its own naval modernization drive. On Sunday, KCNA reported that leader Kim Jong-un observed the launch of a strategic cruise missile and tests of weapons systems aboard the new 5,000-ton destroyer Kang Kon. Kim also called for expanding the country's naval combat capabilities and ordered the vessel to enter service within 2 months.
1: In other matters, FIFA President Gianni Infantino has defended World Soccer's disciplinary process amid an international wave of criticism after U.S. President Donald Trump praised FIFA's decision to suspend Folarin Balogun's World Cup red card ban and as the controversy spills over into politics. Infantino said FIFA's judicial bodies operated independently and autonomously, and that he had told Trump the Balogun case was subject to an ongoing legal process, even as the U.S. president described the decision to reinstate the U.S. striker as brilliant after personally urging FIFA to review the case. The affair has become the tournament's biggest controversy, drawing condemnation from European football body UEFA, the Royal Belgian Football Association, several national federations, as well as senior coaches, officials, and politicians, with critics arguing that FIFA had undermined confidence in its own disciplinary system. It also prompted the Belgians, who were scheduled to play the United States for a place in the quarterfinals, to challenge Balogun's eligibility for the match, but their appeal was rejected by FIFA. The player was sent off for a tackle during the U.S. win over Bosnia and Herzegovina, a punishment that usually carries an automatic one-match ban. Initially, Trump questioned the quality of refereeing by Brazil's Rafael Klaus, who has sent Balogun off.
2: That's it for the Global Segment. Next in our business updates. Investor thinking on Chinese assets changes as steady returns and an AI frenzy show how China has broken step with global markets.
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7: Gone too soon you are, fair princess, from this land which loved you dearly. 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A radiant light you wear in a land where sun and rain have carried your charisma into our very hearts. The joy you brought us through your brilliance and care rendered us help beyond compare. Now repose in the rewards of good deeds. We invoke the blessings of the Supreme Enlightened One on you, adorned with virtues of the Triple Jeweled Crown. Glenn Chatelier, on behalf of Radio Thailand.
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2: This is the Business News, taking you to the financial frontier. The Department of Intellectual Property, or DIP, has held discussions with the Shanghai Intellectual Property Administration, or SIPA, to enhance Thailand-China cooperation on intellectual property protection and proactive infringement prevention. DIP Director General Aramon Saptawitham has welcomed Yu Shen, Deputy Director General of SIPA, and a high-level delegation at the Department of Intellectual Property, Ministry of Commerce, and the meeting focused on strengthening the intellectual property ecosystem and building confidence in trade and investment between the two countries. The DIP Director General stated that both sides emphasize cooperation in law enforcement and the prevention of intellectual property infringement. Thailand reported progress in updating its intellectual property laws to address technological changes and modern business models, as well as efforts to promote alternative dispute resolution services for businesses. Online infringement was also a key issue. The DIP has collaborated with major e-commerce platforms, including Lazada, Shopee, TikTok Shop, and LINE, using notice and takedown measures to promptly suspend the sale of copyright and trademark infringement goods. To further strengthen online enforcement, the department will sign an MOU with the Economic Crime Suppression Division and Shopee on July 11th. SIPA shared its approach to online platform governance, including the use of AI and big data to analyze and screen for potentially infringing goods before publication or online sale. SIPA also discussed platform-based dispute mediation and actions against repeat offenders.
1: Deputy Prime Minister and Minister of Commerce Supachi Suthampan announced significant progress following the 9th round of the Thailand-EU Free Trade Agreements, or FTA, negotiations held in Brussels. This round concluded 8 critical elements, paving the way for the final phase of the historic trade pact. The negotiating teams finalized 4 key chapters, namely competition and subsidies, state-owned enterprises or SOEs, dispute settlement, and administrative and institutional provisions. They also settled 3 annexes on export duties, import-export monopolies, and the automotive sector under technical barriers to trade, as well as a protocol on mutual administrative assistance in customs matters. To date, 15 to 24 chapters have been concluded, representing about two-thirds of the agreement. The Commerce Minister stated that several outstanding issues, including anti-fraud measures and final provisions, are close to resolution. Discussions on market access for goods, services, investment, and government procurement are progressing. The next negotiation round will address the remaining third of the agreements, focusing on key sectors such as agriculture, industrial goods, digital trade, energy, and intellectual property. Now, looking ahead, the Ministry of Commerce will convene a domestic steering committee chaired by the Commerce Minister herself to resolve pending issues with relevant agencies. European Commissioner Maros Sefcovic will visit Thailand before the 10th negotiation round, scheduled for late September this year, to review progress and help ensure the talks achieve the best possible results.
2: Investor thinking on Chinese assets is changing as steady returns through the turbulence of the Iran war and an AI frenzy show how China has broken step with global markets, carving its a niche as a sandbag against volatility. The shift has brought money into the bond market and encouraged investors to seek out stocks with drivers distinct from global trends. Christopher Hamilton, head of Client Investment Solutions for Asia-Pacific ex-Japan at Invesco, a manager of about $2.2 trillion U.S. dollars in global assets, said, quote, "The role of China in portfolios is evolving from a simple emerging market growth allocation toward a more nuanced source of diversification." He added that, quote, "Diversification is ultimately about combining exposures that respond differently to economic and market conditions, and China is increasingly being assessed through that lens." Since the Middle East conflict began at the end of February, China's bond market has been the world's strongest, and the yuan is the only major currency to have climbed against the dollar. The currency's gains helped mainland blue-chip stocks log on or an almost 11% first-half rise in dollar terms. All that lagged the roughly 13% rise in the S&P 500 and the record 110% surge in dollar terms for South Korea's KOSPI, it came without the same reliance on the AI fervor or sensitivity to U.S. rates driving other markets. China's relative insulation from the global market forces also reflects a stock market dominated by retail investors with very different agendas to global fund managers.
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10: สนับสนุนข่าวโดยกฤษณาอะคาเดมี่เปลี่ยนคุณให้เป็นคนใหม่เพื่อก้าวสู่สังคมทุกระดับอย่างมั่นใจกฤษณาอะคาเดมี่ในเครือโรงเรียนกฤษณาการประชาสัมพันธ
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